my big brother to come and help me with this one. Ladies and gentlemen.

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It's in the choir, said baby. Yes, it is. Anybody still singing the choir? Where you at, choir members? 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
1: Good morning and welcome to the show on this January 30th, 2021. Can you believe that? We've already been through 1 month of 2021, that quick. Yeah, I tell you, time does fly. Let me welcome my co-host, Karen Wilson.
2: Good morning, good morning. How are you? It's so good to hear your voice.
1: Well, I want to let the listening audience know that you had to comb your hair before we got on the radio. So.
2: There it is. My mother is watching me, so you know, I represent her at all times.
1: All right. Well, so much has gone on in the news this past week. First of all, I want to let everybody know that my wife Ernestine and I got our COVID-19 shots on Friday at 3:15 at Unity Point. And we're in Tier 3. And I want to tell you, you know, you hear all this discussion about people being reluctant to take the COVID-19 shot. But there sure didn't appear to be any reluctance at Unity Point on Friday. The place was jam-packed. The lines were long. And if I had to make a guess, the majority of the people there were senior citizens. I'm telling you, of all ages. And they came in wheelchairs. They came walking on canes. They came walking on walkers, however they could get. Hospitals were bringing people in. But the process was very quick, which surprised me. By the time, I would say, suggest that the whole process took no longer than probably a half an hour. And here's the way it goes. You register first, and, of course, they see if you're on the list to get your shots. And we got on the list by virtue of Ernestine's medical practitioner calling her and wanting to know if she was ready to get her shots. And she obviously responded affirmatively, and I happened to hear the call. And I told her I had to ask them if I could come too. And so long as I was in Tier 3, they said come right along with her. So we were on the list. And so you go in, they check your name to make sure you're on the list in the Tier 3 category. And then, you know, you safe distance from everybody in front of you, but inside the room where they're actually given the shots, there must be probably 10 stations where you can go to get the shot. And they keep people rotating from station, you know, as soon as the chair's up, you're in it. As soon as they clean the chair, they clean the chairs first, and then you're in it. And the shot itself is painless. They verify your name. They verify your age. And then they hit you with the needle. And then you go from go to a third area where they ask you to stay and relax for about 15 minutes in very comfortable chairs to make sure that you don't have any adverse response to the shot. So, I mean, it was so regulated. And what's her name? Marcia Arbuckle was there in charge. Andrea Arbuckle was there in charge from the health department. And, you know, they just have it well organized. And so if you have not had your shot yet, there's a couple of places where you can get them. The old Headington Oaks out in West Peoria is getting the shot, and you can call out there and ask them to send you the information that you have to fill out, and they'll get you scheduled in there. One of my sons and his wife has already had their shots as well. So I don't see this reluctance to take the shot that seems to be a subject of a lot of the late-night news shows. I think they should quit talking about that because, at least my experience is, it's not there. And then we were also scheduled the same day for our second shot, which will be in March. So we already got the date and time for the second shot. We got the Moderna vaccine, but there are several others that you can get. So if you're listening to our voice today, I certainly encourage you to call your medical practitioner and see if you can't get on one of the lists to at one of the locations to get your shot. You know, we were told that it'd probably be early spring before we would be able to get the shot, notwithstanding the fact that we're in Tier 3. But that just is not the case. We got it at the end of January, and you can do the same. All you have to do is call your medical professional and tell them to get you scheduled someplace. And Unity Point is a place where I would recommend because the process is just streamlined and takes a little bit of your time. Karen, have you had your shot yet?
2: I'm still on. Well, I'm waiting because I want to do the one and done. Because historically, when I have to have more than one shot, I eat them for lunch and I reject them. So I'm just not normal. We all know that. I'm not textbook. So I want to try the one and done. And they said that'll be ready by the end of February, and I'm going to jump on that. Because I don't want people to think that I'm an anti-vaxxer. Absolutely not. But I'm just stupid. You know what I'm saying? It's just I am allergic to the planet except my own skin, and sometimes that's suspect. I have a bubble on layaway. I'm two payments away, okay? So I just, yeah. Because some of the people have had reactions. Fevers are dangerous for me. I can't risk going all the way down because I don't have anybody to help me. So, yeah, I just want to be able to do one done and be okay. So
1: what is that one that the one and done is coming online here shortly? What is that, the Pfizer?
2: That's Johnson & Johnson. Yeah, it's Johnson & Johnson. And, right. And the thing that I like about it because – and not saying that Pfizer and Moderna aren't doing their thing. They absolutely are. But the one with Johnson & Johnson said they had 100% no hospitalizations and no deaths. So right. I like that. So that's why I'm like, you know what?
1: Well, I tell you that recently the adverse effects from the COVID-19 are diminishing, at least in Peoria. I know that everything is down. We're in a downward trend right now. We have had the least amount of deaths from the COVID-19 since mid-October. And so, you know, it just is, it's a great trend that we're on right now. And hospital beds are opening up. Few people are on ventilators. And 91% of the people that, at least in our area, who contract the COVID-19 survive it. That's a pretty good survival rating, you know.
2: Yeah.
1: Especially when we do nothing about this the coronavirus or how to treat it in January of 2000. So in a year's time, we've come a long way. And I just have a hope that and a prayer that by the summertime that we'll be somewhat back to normal and people will be able to take vacations. And okay, I got it. Thanks. and people will be able to go on vacations and get back to life as we used to know it. So all we can do is pray and continue to wear a mask, continue to wash your hands for at least 20 seconds, and safe distance, 6 feet apart from other people. And don't be afraid to confront people. If you go into a store like whatever kind of store, Hy-Vee or someplace, and you see somebody without a mask on, go to the manager and complain about it, because that's the only way we're going to get out of this mess. And it just makes me so angry to go into places like that and see people walk in there, putting everybody in the store at risk with no mask on. And I don't know, but I know that in some stores that I frequent, they probably are getting tired of seeing me come in there, because I'll make a complaint every time I go in there and see that.
2: Well,
1: I have
2: one more thing to say. People have the false sense of security that if you don't have symptoms, you're not sick. And if you test positive, that means you're positive, whether you exhibit symptoms or not. That means you need to limit activity. If you are positive, that means quarantine means staying at home. And I see them present in the emergency room all the time. Oh, yeah, I tested positive on the 11th. You're still active. That means keep your butt at home, okay? Well, yeah. What are you doing out here? Thank you for that. You just exposed the rest of us. Thank you for that. Okay, off my soapbox. I'm back. Thank you.
1: Well, I think what you're saying is true. And until people realize that, we'll be continuing in this fog of darkness, tell you. But the end is coming. There's no question about it. Let's talk about early voting.
2: Absolutely.
1: We finished with the presidential election. There are still some of those who believe that Donald Trump won it by a landslide, although they come forward with no proof of that. The numbers that were counted across the country were 80-plus million for Joe Biden and Kamala Harris, and 72 million for Donald Trump. And although he got a lot of votes, he didn't get enough to win, and he certainly didn't get enough to win the Electoral College. So that's a blatant lie that Trump won the election. And you know what's amazing, Karen, is the number of people that believe those lies. I mean, they refuse to look at the numbers. They refuse to look at the certification state by state. They refuse to look at the evidence. But all they say is, and I guess this was the Trump motto, if you tell something that's a lie and you repeat it enough time, people will begin to believe it's the truth. And that's what they're doing here. And the sad part of it is that by promoting those lies, they caused that January 6th invasion of the United States Capitol in Washington, D.C. They caused the death of 7 people when that mob of racist bigots invaded the Capitol, breaking windows and beating up on police officers and breaking down doors and sitting at the desk of our political leaders and invading the floor where they did the counting of the certifications. All of that was based on a lie, and Donald Trump knows he was lying. Kevin McCarthy in the Democratic Party, the Republican Party, knows he was lying. All of those who promoted it need to be punished, just like the people that are being picked up as we speak. Every night on the news, you read more about people that were in that crowd that did damage to the Capitol, have been picked up by the FBI, and they're facing some serious jail times, in some cases 10 to 20 years. And fortunately, the ones who did the most damage are being detained until their trial dates. So there was a couple that in the newspaper today that was reported from Quincy, Illinois, that flew to D.C. And, you know, Karen, the amazing thing is these people turn themselves in by virtue of the being on social media. What's your comments about that?
2: Because they're arrogant. That's why. And people who are narcissists and arrogant always make silly mistakes. So, yeah, the fact that they bragged on social media that they went there, and my sister and I were talking about that. I said, if I knew that you were doing, without question, I would turn your butt in. Yes, I would. So people, their own family members are turning them in. And so, yeah, I'm glad that they were ferreted out, that as the kids say, we have the receipts. Their Orange Cheeto in Chief, he doesn't believe in video evidence. And we have him on tape saying, let's march to the Capitol and take back our country. He said that. And he's going to say, no, I didn't say that. Okay, we've got you on tape, bruh. We've got you. So then the lady from Georgia that she needs to be expelled and removed from her seat in Congress. And then even
1: you're talking about Green,
2: Green. Yeah, Green, Taylor Green or whatever it is, yeah. And even D.L. Hughley was saying having Cruz and Hawley as part of the jurors for the impeachment is like having the thieves in the chicken house. I mean, what are we doing here? You know, I mean, we're gonna go through with the trial, but already 45 out of 50 said they're not gonna vote yes. So what does that mean?
1: Here's the way I see that. We'll go through the trial. I don't think anybody can deny the evidence. The whole world was watching it in live and in color. Mm-hmm. And so no one needs to even be convinced in terms of the evidence. It was in front of us on January 6th all day long. And it's been in front of us since then on the news just about every night. Everybody that was involved in it need to be held responsible. Hawley, Kevin McCarthy, the guy from Texas, the mm-hmm. senator from Texas, and every one of them. And I think they will be eventually. But what I found so appalling, especially in light of the seven deaths that were connected with this, is that mm-hmm. the Republican senators are saying they don't want to hold this president or this ex-president accountable. Mm-hmm. How can that possibly be? You know, I agree with you. I don't understand that. I just don't understand how they could possibly not convict Donald Trump of being the instigator of that riot that day. Your thoughts?
2: I'm completely in agreement. I'm like, okay, so at what point do you take responsibility for your actions? It's almost like with the kids, it's like we know you wrote on the wall. Who else, you know, I said, well, the CSI it. I said, by the height of where it was towards the light switch, we know it was you. You're the only one who could have done that. So why aren't you going to take responsibility for what you have done and take your punishment? And I know some people say, oh, well, this is a witness. No, I'll pay whatever to ensure that Orange Cheeto in Chief never, ever holds an office again. Okay, that he doesn't get his pension, he doesn't get his security detail, that he goes back under the rock that he slid out from under. I will give my last dollar for that. I'll take a red eye to Washington, D.C. so I can watch it and make sure it happens myself, okay? That's where I'm at. So.
1: Whoa, preach on, sister. Preach on.
2: Okay.
1: Well, I agree with you wholeheartedly. I think enough is enough. And Kevin McCarthy, the new leader of the Republican Party in the House, went to Florida recently to genuflect in front of his god, Donald Trump, and asked for forgiveness for anything he may have said about Trump's involvement with that. But there's so many other people that have to be accountable. Certainly his lawyer, Giuliani, let's have trial by combat, moments before they invaded the Capitol. The one guy that talked about kicking A and counting names, I'm not sure who that was, but he was on the stage with Trump. He has to be held accountable. And as you say, Holly and Ted, his last name is escaping me. Ted Cruz from Texas has to be held accountable, and because they promoted that as much as anybody, and so we'll see what happens. Anyway, the trial starts Monday, I guess a week from Monday. And they won't have to put on much evidence. All they have to do is show the videotapes, and that'll be enough said. And then, go senator by senator and make them stand up before the American people and say yay or nay. And then we'll know that they are not on, if they say nay, they're not on the side of the people of the United States or even the United States Constitution. They are on the side of the dark force known as Donald Trump, as far as I'm concerned. So we'll see. And that needs to be held accountable, held against them when they run for re-election. So we'll see how it all turns out. But getting to the local elections before we run out of time, the primary is February 23rd, and early voting is going on right now. One of the key races, of course, is going to be the race for mayor. And we have Andres Diaz, Rita Ali, Jim Montalongo, Sid Ruckriegel, and Sharma St. Louis running, five people running for mayor. The top two vote-getters in the February 23rd primary will then run for the office itself in April at the general election. So a lot on the, I think it's April 6th, the general election. So there's a lot on the line. There's a lot of problems that Peoria has that, and I don't want people to forget the council races either. In every one of the five districts, there is a race, and pretty good candidates in each of those races, which we'll cover later on in another show. But this is going to be a substantial turnover in the mayor's office and in the city council ranks as well. Your thoughts on the elections coming up?
2: It's crazy because I've been here, and I moved here from Galesburg 18 years ago. So 16 of the 18 years that I've been here, Artis has been my mayor, because I think when I moved here, Greaves was on the way out. So for 16 years, we've had the same regime, and now we've got this opportunity to, move forward and upward and onward. And so there's a lot to do there, as far as, innovation and trying to get, people back to work, and then, you know, trying to recover from the pandemic and what that has meant for the, you know, the restaurant industry. And, you know, some of these jobs won't come back, and, you know, and weathering that. And, you know, so we have to have somebody at the helm that has experience with that, that can, you know, be creative and think outside the box. So there's, you know, yeah, five to six people on the ballot. It's like, you know, do your research, make an informed decision, and whoever speaks to you, vote your conscience, but actually vote. We've got a lot of people that take the time, that register, and then they don't do anything with it. Or we also have to educate, because we, as African Americans, are transient people and move, that we have to, when you move, you have to go and re-register your new address. It doesn't, your voting does not move with you. And I came from another county. When I moved here from Knox County, first thing I did was make sure my voting was right and my library card was right. But two things. So I have since moved, since, you know, the election has happened. I was able to register to vote when I changed my address. So no excuse. But just knowing that each time you change addresses, you have to re-register. So making sure people know that.
1: Well, I think one of the critical things that we have to look for in the new mayor is what they are willing to do, or how they will rescue us from all of these fees that are being charged by the city council, created by the city council, or actually created by the city manager and affirmed by the city council and passed on to us. One that I find the most egregious, of course, is that, you know, the payment of the pension for policemen and firemen. And I find that egregious for this reason. It's unfair in the sense that most of those, I suspect that a majority of the policemen and firemen who service the city of Peoria don't live in the city of Peoria. Mm-hmm. Because of the negotiations with the various unions, the city has given away the privilege of living in the city of Peoria and instead substituted that with the ability of individuals who work for those two departments and other departments in the city government to live outside the city of Peoria and earn their living based on you and I. So they contribute nothing to the tax base. They take their pensions and they take their salary and they contribute it to the communities, most of them in small communities surrounding the city of Peoria. They contribute that to those people. And we are left with paying those expenses. In fact, I just sent the city, I get so many of these fee bills, and they're all separate. I just sent the city a check for the pension benefits just recently. And every time I have to write that check, it just makes me so angry that I understand why people leave the city of Peoria. We are being overburdened with these fees and taxes that have come about primarily because the city has not been good stewards of our money. And there's so many places where you can see where, but for decisions of the city manager and the mayor, that we would not be in this financial circumstances that we are. Most notable would be the $7 million that we've lost on the renovation of the Pierre Marquette, the money we lost on Cub Food up on North Knoxville, the excuse of $1 million debt to the city owed by the Vanakin family and the owners of the ballpark, the $250,000 that we had to pay because Jim Artis felt that somebody had written a negative article about him. The more than $1 million that we had to pay to the family of a young lady who was killed by an ex-boyfriend who put her on notice that he was going to kill her. She reported it to the police, and the officer who came out there blew her off. And because of his poor policing, and I think he's still on the police department, the city had to pay that family substantial money. When you look at all those, and I'm sure there's more that I simply have escaped my mind. That's why we're in this hole, and so we have to select the next mayor very carefully.
2: Mm-hmm.
1: Your thoughts very quickly.
2: I definitely want to give a plug for Strictly Hip Hop is having a forum at Peoria High on February 2nd from 6 to 8 o'clock. And so all the candidates will be there along with City Council. It's a full political candidate forum that will be on February 2nd at Peoria High. So you want, like I said, do your research, make an informed decision. All CDC compliance will be observed. So and social distancing and everything, but definitely I want to get the word out about that. And I agree wholeheartedly, 100%, everything that you said. There's been a lot of mistakes, and so now it's time to, as the new word coming in, pivot and make some better choices for going forward. And so whoever is going to be our shepherd thus forth, we have to make, you know, good decisions after this. So I absolutely agree with what you're saying.
1: Well, we ran out of time again, so why don't you take us away from here?
2: Okay, as Percy always says, a family that prays together stays together. So choose a church of your choice, online or in person. We will catch you next week. Have a blessed week.
1: Bye-bye. Stay safe.
2: Bye. Stay safe.
1: Have a good week. Bye-bye.
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We're gonna review the story of two sisters.